0: 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Sometimes they're really, really clear, and sometimes they're just really buried in modern abstractionism.
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3: Immigration to the United States is historically high. More than 53 million people born in other countries now call the U.S. home. The reasons folks migrate can be painful.
4: Many immigrants choose to come to the United States because things are not okay in their home countries.
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3: Join me for Immigration and the Challenge to Belong, a special report from Call to Mind and American Public Media.

0: Chukma, Hachin Chukma Taha Tak, Chikasha Nompa Okano Saholstifoa, Jared Taloa Ikbi, Impachan Chaha Tate, Chikasha Saya, Chikasha Inki Saya, Impachan Chaha Chuka Nichishawi Iksa, Ishtown Shaloli Li, Taloa Ikbi Li, Hashlaka Sayopa, Chukmashki, Yakoke. Hi everyone, my name is Jared Impachan Chaha Tate. I'm a citizen of the Chickasaw Nation here in Oklahoma, and I'm a professional classical composer. And I am the composer for woodland songs and rattle songs for the Dover String Quartet.
1: Composer Jared Tate, who gave his introduction in both the Chickasaw language and in English. As we heard, he's a member of the Chickasaw Nation in Oklahoma, as well as a classical composer and pianist, and those two worlds often go together, as Jared is dedicated to the development of American Indian classical composition. Welcome to New Music from Bowling Green, a program devoted to living American composers and their works. I'm your host, Brad Cresswell. We're going to talk about Jared's album Woodland Songs, which is performed by the Dover String Quartet, and we also have the cellist of that quartet, Camden Shaw, with us today. I asked Jared about the title track, Woodland Songs.
0: Well, fortunately, I was commissioned for two quartets, and one was an entire

This is NPR News on FM 91. You're listening to Morning Edition, and a very good midweek morning to you. I'm Kari Marshall. Thanks for joining us. Well, coming up this hour on the program, the announcer of Wait, Wait, Don't Tell Me, the revered journalist Bill Curtis, has retired. His final show airs this weekend. A. Martinez speaks with Curtis about his career in 15 minutes. Also this hour, we're going to have a closer look at the new $1.8 billion Department of Justice fund for people who claim they were targets of politicized prosecutions. But before that, six states voted in primary elections on Tuesday, with Republicans in Kentucky and Georgia voting on candidates that could reshape Congress in November. We'll have a closer look at the results and the possible ramifications for the upcoming midterms next. Your FM 91 weather, mostly cloudy skies for us today. We'll have afternoon highs near 65 degrees. Skies will gradually clear overnight tonight. We'll have lows around 45. Tomorrow, mostly sunny day, will be windy as well. We'll have highs

0: This is NPR News on FM 91. You've tuned into Morning Edition. I'm Kari Marshall. Thanks for joining us on this Wednesday morning. Well, coming up on the program, FAA Administrator Brian Bedford faced difficult questions on Tuesday from lawmakers about the state of the nation's air traffic control system and its efforts to increase staffing. Joel Rose will have more on yesterday's hearing in just a few minutes. Later in the hour, as states continue to phase in major changes to food assistance programs, we're going to hear from Ty Jones Cox of the Center on Budget and Policy Priorities, as well as some of the people who are feeling the impact of those cuts. Those conversations for you in 15 minutes. But next up on the program, President Trump and the White House seem to be sending conflicting signals about the state of the Iran war, as well as the negotiations intended to end it. We'll try to make sense of the messaging next. FM 91 weather, mostly cloudy skies for you today. Afternoon highs near 65 degrees. 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It's currently 54 degrees in your city of Toledo, and your time is 8 minutes past 8.
1: It's Morning Edition from NPR News. May Martinez in Culver City, California.
2: And I'm Leila Fadel in Washington, D.C. Good morning. President Trump says he was an hour away from making the decision to launch new strikes against Iran this week before calling them off.
3: Yeah, it's all done. The boats, the ships are all loaded. They're loaded to the brim. And we're all set to start.
1: Trump said Tuesday he's now giving a

each other, they recognized that piece. It's called The Dance of the Hours. And now you know what I'm talking about. The opera, La Gioconda, and our mystery composer, Amilcare Ponchielli. And I suppose, once again, a lot of you may know this from Walt Disney's film Fantasia. Here's Eugene Ormandy with the Philadelphia Orchestra, The Dance of the Hours from La Gioconda.

0: all of Manhattan. Mm-hmm. I don't go past Manhattan, so Jeep is not in my district. It's mm-hmm. in District 6. And then we go all the way down to Central. Central is part of mine. Hillcrest, some Savannah area, off Savannah. It's very eclectic. So I stop right at Central and Jackman. So mm-hmm. some people, that's new as of 21. And then I go all the way downtown. I'm all the way downtown. I have Junction and Inglewood in my districts. So
1: in the West End.
0: West End, yeah. Uptown, all Vestula. So
2: you have nothing to do, basically.
0: No.
2: Projects to work
0: on. Nope. Yeah. So we have, in District 4, we have the most concentration of people. They're closer together in District 4. Where you go to other districts, they're a little bit more spread out, but people are on top of people in District 4.
1: I don't know how, I'm sure that this data maybe is passed on. Did you know how many people are in each district? Is that the language that you talk about?
0: Yes.
1: I know that you just talked about the living close in proximity, but how many human beings do you represent?
0: So it's roughly between 44 and 46,000 people.
1: That's a significant amount.
0: That's in each district.
1: Oh, okay.
0: But like I said, but in District 4, people are on top of people. So we have more of them together than any other
3: smaller
0: district.
3: Geographic areas representing the same number
0: of
3: people.
0: For sure. Okay. And we have more... more people that are renters, like apartments and condos and things like that.
2: And tell us a little bit about, just so as you just sort of level set to our audience, the makeup of council. What is the, how are the seats made up, staff, members, that kind of stuff?
0: Oh, shoot.
1: Mostly so plastic?
0: Absolutely not.
1: The seats themselves. Gretchen's
0: so
1: ready to
0: we have 6 district members and 6 at-large members. So district members are specific to an area. Mm-hmm. So they represent just that area. And then we have at-large who cover all over the city of Toledo. So they cover everyone. And they just had their seat sworn into their seat this year. So January 1.
1: But, I think we're going to get later into sort of how you grew into this role. But moving from councilwoman to president, you are particularly good at this. These are my words, so I know that you're a humble person sometimes. Talk to me about what makes you particularly good at leading.
0: One thing about...
1: Because I have an answer. Do you want me to tell you what it is?
0: No.
1: Okay.
0: So one thing about how I've been in several different types of careers. I was initially a Head Start teacher. I started out at 19 as a Head Start teacher. Well, first it was KFC. We can go back to that. And that was a whole wild crazy. Yeah. That was crazy.
3: That was when it was Kentucky.
0: Oh, it was Kentucky was Fried Chicken.
3: Before Kentucky.
0: It was
3: said,
0: Kentucky Fried
2: and
0: Chicken.
2: And they said fried, too.
3: Take our name out of your mouth.
0: Yeah. Literally. But it was...
1: That's the funniest thing Kevin's ever said on this show.
0: It is funny. And so that was my absolute first job.
1: Yeah.
0: Well, it wasn't. Kenny Rogers Roasters was the first
1: Come
0: one.
1: Come on.
0: Yes.
1: I cannot imagine it food service.
0: Oh, I got fired after the second
1: that
0: day.
1: That I can imagine.
0: But
1: did you kill Kenny Rogers?
0: I wanted to so bad.
1: Yeah.
0: So going from, being a Head Start teacher, moving to different careers. I was I worked at Chrysler for a bit. I worked at Mercy. I worked in an emergency department at St. V's. It was a business office at Mercy. And then I decided that I needed to go back to education. I was actually a property manager too. But when I finally went back to education was in 08. And I started at Stewart, 07. I started at Stewart Academy for Girls. And that's where I met Major Tharp. He was major at the time.
1: Okay.
0: And then he converted to, or took that job as sheriff.
1: Yeah, sure.
0: Like, what are you doing?
1: Yeah.
0: He definitely encouraged me to go back to school to further my education. I had a bachelor's at the time, and he was like, you got to keep going. You got to keep going.
1: Sure.
0: He's a good dude.
1: Yeah.
0: And he actually encouraged me as well as the principal at Stewart. I was working third shift at Chrysler.
1: Yikes.
0: And then going to work at Stewart with my daughter, just wanting to spend an extra time with her. And I worked at a bar on the weekends. So,
1: okay.
2: You were doing everything.
1: Hustling.
0: I had to. I always had to be a hustler to get it. And so being
1: Have you always been a good student?
0: I mean, yes.
1: You're obviously smart.
0: Yes, I always have.
1: Yeah.
0: I always have.
1: Sure.
0: Always have been.
1: And that is your...
3: Is that because it comes easy?
0: No.
3: Or like you're
0: I've never wanted
3: everybody.
0: My mother to have to come to the school.
2: Yeah. That's a good motivator.
3: Yeah.
2: That is a good motivator.
1: I should've.

jive. I'm on top of every trend. Look at me go, vodeodo. Bobby Darin knows my friend. I'm so hip. I'm hip, but not weird.